0: Bela Bartok's Dance Suite. Joanne Folletta led the Buffalo Philharmonic Orchestra in that performance. All good things must come to a close, they say, and this was the final concert for this summer's series. Now we're only 11 days away from the start of a whole new season. In fact, the opening night gala for the 2026-27 season will take place on September 19th of this year, featuring Long Long as soloist in Beethoven's Emperor Piano Concerto. For details on that and the entire upcoming season, visit bpo.org. And don't forget, you can hear BPO Music Director Joanne Folletta each weekday morning at 8:30. She and host Mark Swartz discuss the music that inspires her, including the occasional composer discovery. 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Thank you so much, Joanne, for walking us through the music, not just tonight, but every Tuesday night this summer.
1: Well, I can't tell you how much it's meant to me, those 10 wonderful concerts. Thank you, Peter, for being the host and the

0: wonderful concerts. Thank you, Peter, for being the host and the curator of this wonderful summer event that we have. And thank you to Aaron and to Stratton for making this possible and for everything they do to record these. So it's been a wonderful experience, and thank you so much.
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4: I'm Genevieve Randall. I think we know here at BTPM Classical, we have reached officially fall when we have reached the final concert of the Tuesday night broadcast of the BPO series during the summer here on BTPM Classical. Let's hear more of the BPO, though, in this recording. It's Joanne Folletta conducting the Allegro, the opening movement from the Brandenburg Concerto No. 6.

That movement, the Allegro, opens the Brandenburg Concerto No. 6 in B-flat major, a concerto that Johann Sebastian Bach wrote, the sixth of a set of six for the Margrave of Brandenburg. That was the BPO, led by Joanne Folletta. Joanne Folletta brings us all kinds of music, introduces us to new music, and has some special thoughts to share with us about music on Joanne's Classical Corner. You can hear that each weeknight. Joanne's Classical Corner follows the Oasis at 6:30 p.m. Join us each weeknight. Right now, Inspiration from a Poem. The Montreal Symphony Orchestra is playing Claude Debussy's Prelude to the Afternoon of a Faun.

0: With that beautiful flute solo in there, that's the prelude to The Afternoon of a Faun, a half-goat, half-man, based on a poem. Claude Debussy wrote that music, portraying the action of the poem. We heard it played by the Montreal Symphony Orchestra. I'm Genevieve Randall. Thanks for choosing to wind down your evening on a Tuesday with BTPM Classical. We'll wind down even more with some relaxing music by pianist and composer Ole Yalo. We'll hear his work, Crystal Sky, next.
1: 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BTPM Classical.

Oleyelo's Crystal Sky, performing and composing in that particular track here on BTPM Classical. Thanks for choosing us this Tuesday. It is great to have you here. If you listen over the air, but you would like some more options as to how to listen, like when you're listening on the go and you don't get good reception in your car, if you've got Bluetooth on your car's audio system, that's a great way to listen. 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Chamber music next. It's an octet written by the composer Carl Stamitz. Here is Consortium Classicum.

The Ensemble Consortium Classicum, performing some music by Carl Stamitz there. That's the Octet number 2 in E-flat. I'm Genevieve Randall with you here on BTPM Classical. You found the world's greatest music. Welcome if you've just joined us. The title of this next piece is Luxembourg. It's music by Franz Lehár. The country itself is one of the wealthiest nations on earth, the first country to make all of their public transport, this includes trains, buses, everything, completely free for residents and visitors. Time to go to Luxembourg, I guess. The piece that you'll hear here was based on an operetta that Franz Lehár premiered in 1909 and became an international hit. We'll hear the Vienna Johann Strauss Orchestra.

0: Franz Lehár's Luxembourg. That was the Vienna Johann Strauss Orchestra with Vili Baskovsky conducting. Franz Lehár decided to pull that piece together from a collection of music in an operetta that he premiered. There's all kinds of stories behind pieces of music, especially when it comes to classical music. Another person with stories is Stratton Rawson. 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
0: There's a great symphony yet this hour. We've got music from a work that didn't survive, but the music survived. I'm Genevieve Randall. A concerto starts this hour with the conductorless Orpheus Chamber Orchestra playing this one by Vivaldi.

The conductorless Orpheus Chamber Orchestra, starting off our hour with some music by Vivaldi. That's a concerto for four violins and cello in B minor. A beautiful adagio is next. It's the adagio from Rachmaninoff's Symphony No. 2. We'll hear the Detroit Symphony Orchestra in a recording with Paul Perret performing that music. An adagio is a nice, relaxing movement of a lot of different works, and relaxing music is what you'll also find on the Oasis. Be sure to join me here each weeknight on BTPM Classical for 30 minutes of music curated for relaxing. That's Monday through Friday, 6 p.m.

0: Just the adagio movement there, the third movement of Rachmaninoff's Symphony No. 2. That was the Detroit Symphony Orchestra performing. I'm Genevieve Randall. Stay right here with BTPM Classical for music that survived the downfall of the thing it was created for.
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A beautiful performance of the September song from Knickerbocker Holiday by Kurt Vile. You heard violinist Daniel Hope joined by Jacques Amon and the Zurich Chamber Orchestra. This is BTPM Classical with a selection of pieces from the score for Rosamunde, some incidental music composed by Franz Schubert. Here's the Orpheus Chamber Orchestra.

That music you just heard, well, it's a survivor, you could say. There was a play that premiered in 1823. It had two performances, and then it closed, which is pretty unfortunate. Think about all the prep that goes into that. Actors practicing lines, the costumes, the scenery that was built, the incidental music that was written to go between scenes. Well, that's what you just heard. That is the part that survived. Franz Schubert's incidental music from Rosamunde. That was the Orpheus Chamber Orchestra performing, famous for performing with no conductor. Next here on BTPM Classical, a symphony by Haydn. Here is the ensemble Cantilena. They were founded by this conductor here, Adrian Shepherd.

0: Adrian Shepherd leading Cantilena. That was Haydn's Symphony No. 12 in E major. There's another BTPM Classical Live on Stage event yet to come. You might make note that you will hear some unusual music, well, at least not as common as some instruments. We'll feature a program called Perspective, Saxophone, and Piano. The saxophonist is Grant Asklar, featured with Dr. Emily Boyce in a program at 7 p.m. Saturday, September 19th. 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I'm Genevieve Randall. Faust, a Goethe story that inspired Schumann, coming up on Late Night.
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3: Welcome in on this Tuesday evening. 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I'm Carl Lamb here with you until midnight, and we are going to be tackling a pretty big work that will take most of these 2 hours. So we are going to listen to scenes from Goethe's Faust, and this is music written by Robert Schumann. Now, he actually worked on this piece backwards. He started with the very ending of this, and he didn't write the overture until many, many years later. So in this first set of scenes, part one, we'll hear the rendezvous in Martha's Garden, Gretchen's address to the Mater Dolorosa, and in the cathedral. Here is the Berlin Philharmonic with the Swedish Radio Choir and Claudio Abbado conducting, with a number of soloists who we'll mention a little bit later.

And that was Scene from Goethe's Faust, Part 1. And that was music of Robert Schumann as we listen to all three parts tonight here on member-supported BTPM Classical. We just heard the Berlin Philharmonic with the Swedish Radio Choir, and that was Claudio Abbado conducting. We also heard our soloists for the evening, baritone Bryn Terfel, soprano Carita Mattia, bass Jean-Hendrik Reutering, and soprano Barbara Bonney. All right, so Schumann wrote these two parts, Part 1 and 2, within 5.5 weeks. It was kind of like a sprint in 1848. Then he tacked on the scenes of Faust's blinding and death in 1849, and then he got to the overture in 1853. So from idea to actually finishing it, it took him almost a decade to do, so we are going to listen to the much longer Part 2 of Scenes from Goethe's Faust.

0: And that was Scenes from Goethe's Faust Part 2. And again, that was the Berlin Philharmonic with the Swedish Radio Choir and Claudio Abbado conducting. This is one weighty piece. There is a lot going on here. We heard three movements. That was the Sunrise, Midnight, and Faust's Death, which was just really impactful towards the very end there. A lot to kind of uncover as Schumann worked on this incredible piece. So coming up in just a moment, we will have part three for you coming up right after this break.
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0: Welcome back, and thanks for staying up late on this Tuesday evening. I'm Carl Lamb here with you until midnight tonight, and we are going to listen now to part three of Scenes from Goethe's Faust. This part is all about Faust's transfiguration, and it's really amazing to listen to this because you don't really get to see this piece out in the wild very much. It is so demanding. You have to have the right amount of soloists to do it, and it's just so long. It's almost 2 hours in its entirety, and so it is just a behemoth to try and squeeze this onto a typical concert program that you would encounter at a professional orchestra. So again, here is the Berlin Philharmonic, the Swedish Radio Choir with Claudio Abbado conducting, Bryn Terfel as our baritone, Carita Mattia our soprano, Jean-Hendrik Rutring our bass, and Barbara Bonney our soprano.

I don't think I have the right combination of words to string together. How impactful that is to listen to all of that together. And when you hear just kind of the sheer force of the voices and the orchestra all working together in something that I hadn't deeply listened to before, because I didn't really even know about this before tonight. And I hope you had a learning experience here too to kind of discover this amazing work by Robert Schumann. We heard our baritone Bryn Terfel, our bass Jean-Hendrik Rutring, our soprano Carita Mattia and Barbara Bonney with the Swedish Radio Choir, Claudio Abbado conducting the Berlin Philharmonic in scenes from Goethe's Faust. That'll do it for me on this Tuesday evening. Great to be with you. I will be back with you on Saturday afternoon. So until then, have a great rest of the week.

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0: Deep in the Cambodian jungle, new discoveries reveal how the ancient ruins of Angkor were built and what led to its devastating collapse. 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
2: Okay, it's the Garden's turn. Good morning, I'm Mark Swartz. Showers in the forecast on and off all day today with a chance of thunderstorms this afternoon. Highs upper 70s, low 80s in the southern tier. Overnight lows in the low to mid 60s. Showers are likely in the evening with more thunderstorms possible as well. And then the sun is back tomorrow, partly to mostly sunny, mid 70s for the high. Right now, Jamestown at 65, Buffalo at 73, and Toronto 21 Celsius. We have a focus year this morning, about 25 minutes or so, and we'll be looking at the year 1925. Kicking things off right now, a little Beethoven.

Ronald Brautigam with the Rondo in C by Beethoven on BTPM Classical. 607. Okay, we're going to stick with the piano, but add some instruments now. The instrumentalists in the English Chamber Orchestra and Maria Clara Monetti at the piano. Keyboard Concerto No. 5 by Giovanni Paisiello.

0: award-winning pianist Maria Clara Monetti at the keyboard there with Stephanie Gonley and the English Chamber Orchestra. Keyboard Concerto No. 5 by Giovanni Paisiello on BTPM Classical. Good morning, I'm Mark Swartz. It's 6:19. I walked outside and like, oh, who left the furnace door open? It is warm out there. Well, especially in the city, a little cooler in the southern tier. We're in the mid-70s in Buffalo, mid-60s down there, and 21 Celsius in Toronto. Showers on and off today, they say, and a chance of thunderstorms in the afternoon, getting up to the upper 70s, even warmer in the southern tier. Well, it's Wednesday. That means we'll be checking in with Stratton Rawson at 10 this morning with Stratton's Sidebar. And coming up very shortly, about 5 minutes or so, Focus Year 1925.
1: 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At one time, singer Amara Portuondo's voice was celebrated throughout Cuba. It's been years since the legendary singer vanished from the spotlight. The Queen of Feeling is rediscovered when an ambitious young record producer brings her a rare opportunity. But the diva must reckon with her past. Ticket information at shays.org.
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Time for Three with their rendition of the Hallelujah by Leonard Cohen on BTPM Classical. It's time for our focus here, looking at 1925. That was the year Edwin Hubble presented evidence that galaxies exist beyond the Milky Way. Calvin Coolidge gave the first U.S. presidential inauguration broadcast on radio. The New Yorker was first published that year. Also in 1925, the silent horror classic, The Phantom of the Opera, premiered, as did Charlie Chaplin's The Gold Rush. Over 75,000 refrigerators were sold in the U.S. that year. That signaled the spread of modern appliances. Also, 1925 saw the launch of items like Mr. Goodbar, Sugar Daddy, Scotch masking tape, and the IBM electric typewriter. And words like gas station, motel, lab, assembly line, and bumper-to-bumper entered print for the first time, 1925. Model T Ford cost $260, and a movie ticket was 25 cents, gasoline about 20 cents a gallon. Notable births that year: Paul Newman, Margaret Thatcher, Angela Lansbury, Johnny Carson, and Dick Van Dyke, all born 1925. 1925 music premieres: Sergei Prokofiev's Symphony No. 2, Carl Nielsen's Sixth Symphony, and the Piano Concerto in F by George Gershwin. Pop music in 25, people were singing along to Sweet Georgia Brown, Tea for Two, and Yes, Sir, That's My Baby. And our music focus for 1925, it's on the Polish-born violinist who became a prominent conductor and orchestra leader in Britain, Jack Rothstein. He was born December 15th that year, passed away in 2001 after a stellar career. Violinist with great orchestras like the Northern Symphonia and the Academy of St. Martin in the Fields, and then as conductor of his own Viennese Orchestra of London and the Johann Strauss Orchestra. Here is Jack Rothstein conducting that ensemble now, a garland of Johann Strauss Jr.'s waltzes by Edvard Strauss.

0: It's a garland of Johann Strauss Jr.'s waltzes, put together by Johann's brother, Edvard Strauss. That was the Johann Strauss Orchestra, conducted by Jack Rothstein on BTPM Classical. 6:40, showers on and off. Looking at radar, looks like they'll be coming in soon if they're not already in your area. On and off all day today, a chance of thunderstorms too in the afternoon. Upper 70s to the low 80s in the southern tier for the high. Overnight lows in the low to mid 60s. Those showers and thunderstorms continue at least into the evening. Tomorrow, though, shaping up partly to mostly sunny, mid 70s. It's 22 Celsius in Toronto, 65 Fahrenheit in Jamestown, and 73 in Buffalo.
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The Gymnopédie No. 1 by Eric Satie, Academy of St. Martin in the Fields, performing under the direction of Neville Mariner there on BTPM Classical. Good morning, I'm Mark Swartz. It's 6:46, now 14 away from our morning toast, daily celebration, 7 o'clock this morning. When you need a little break from what you're doing, check out one or two of the Born on This Day videos by Marty Wimmer. The latest is September 5th birthday girl, Amy Beach. And on September 1st, it was Paco Bell. You know, Paco Bell's canon. Check them out. They're entertaining, they're informative, and they're on our website, the Born on This Day videos at btpm.org/classical.

0: Yuli Turovsky with the Montreal I Musici, Concerto Grosso in B-flat by George Handel on BTPM Classical. I'm Mark Swartz. It's warm out there, at least in the city anyway, mid-70s around town, a little cooler in the southern tier, 22 Celsius in Toronto. And the forecast saying showers on and off today with a chance of thunderstorms in the afternoon, upper 70s the high, warmer in the southern tier. Morning Toast, that's next.
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0: It's the Morning Toast. It won several Emmys and the Golden Globe for Best Miniseries or Motion Picture Made for Television. Band of Brothers. It premiered this day, September 9th in 2001. It was set in World War II, followed U.S. Army companies from training through D-Day in Normandy, Battle of the Bulge, and the advance into Germany. Over its nine-week run, the series averaged about 7 million viewers per episode. So it's a toast to Band of Brothers, with music from the soundtrack by Michael Kamen.

Michael Kamen conducting the London Metropolitan Orchestra. Michael Kamen's music from Band of Brothers. That was the Suite Number 2. Our morning toast for Band of Brothers. It premiered this day in 2001. Morning Toast on BTPM Classical. 7:12, good morning. I'm Mark Swartz. It's Wednesday. Therefore, we'll be checking in with Stratton Rawson at 10 this morning, Stratton's Sidebar. And everybody, just about everybody's back to school now. So we've got the off-to-school request in full swing. 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

Violinist Simon Standage with Trevor Pinnock in the English Concert Violin Concerto in C by Vivaldi on BTPM Classical. 7:21, off to school request in about 9 minutes, 7:30 this morning. Showers on and off, chance of a thunderstorm in the afternoon, highs in the upper 70s, warmer in the southern tier. Overnight lows in the low to mid 60s with showers continuing into the evening. Tomorrow, partly sunny, partly to mostly sunny, they say, highs in the mid 70s. Right now it's 66 in Jamestown, 73 in Buffalo, and 22 Celsius in Toronto. Well, Vivaldi's not the only one who wrote about the four seasons. Felician David did his four seasons. We're going to hear the Autumn Evenings from that. It's performed here by the Limoges Baroque Ensemble.

0: Christophe Kwan with Limoges Baroque Ensemble. The Autumn Evenings Movement from the Four Seasons by Felician David on BTPM Classical. I'm Mark Swartz, off to school request next.
1: Winter hits different in Western New York and Southern Ontario. This fall, BTPM invites local artists to capture their version of the season. Whether it's a steamy mug by a frosty window, a pickup hockey game, or that fickle lake effect, we want to see winter through your eyes. 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
0: Today's off-to-school request is from Skylar in Buffalo, who says, as an avid video gamer, it never ceases to amaze me how you can hear classical music's imprint in many video game soundtracks. Paintress, a notable song from the soundtrack of the critically acclaimed video game Clair Obscur Expedition 33. It's composed by Lauriane Testard, vocals by Alice Duport-Percet. Skylar continues with a fun fact. Testard composed 154 unique songs for the game. He says, I hope you enjoy this emotionally heavy, well-written composition. All right, Skylar, let's check it out. Here is Paintress from Clair Obscur Expedition 33.

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And that's the off-to-school request from Skylar in Buffalo. Thank you, Skylar, for that. And we'd love to play something for you on the off-to-school request Monday through Friday, 7:30 here. 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

Isinera by Fernando Bustamante, mid-20th century music, played there by Jason Vio on BTPM Classical. Coming up on 7:41, good morning, I'm Mark Swartz. It's a warm one out there, especially in the metro area, mid-70s, a little cooler in the southern tier, and 22 Celsius in Toronto. Showers on and off today, a chance of thunderstorms in the afternoon, getting up to the upper 70s, even the low 80s in the southern tier. A little flute action right now. Two flutists, Jacques Zun and Emmanuel Paoud, are joined by the Berlin Baroque soloists. A concerto for two flutes in A minor by Telemann.

Rainer Kusma with the Berlin Baroque Soloists, and the two flutists there, Emmanuel Paud and Jacques Zun, Concerto for Two Flutes by Telemann, BTPM Classical. 7:50, we have another Live on Stage coming up on Saturday, September 19th, 7 p.m. It's called Perspective, Saxophone and Piano. It features Grant Askler and Dr. Emily Boyce. Now, if you're a saxophonist, or if you know someone who is, or you just like the saxophone, come on down. 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Well, this next work is for the birds, really. It's called Village Swallows Waltzes by Josef Strauss. Here's the Vienna Philharmonic Orchestra.

0: Billy Baskowski with the Vienna Philharmonic, The Village Swallows Waltzes from 1864 by Josef Strauss on BTPM Classical. I'm Mark Swartz. It's Wednesday, therefore 2 hours from now. Stratton Rawson stops by with Stratton's Sidebar, 10 o'clock this morning. Luigi Boccherini's music coming up in about 10 minutes. And right after the break, the overture from the Turk in Italy. Showers on and off, they say today. Chance of thunderstorms in the afternoon, upper 70s to low 80s in the southern tier for the high. Overnight lows in the low to mid 60s with showers continuing into the evening anyway. And then tomorrow, shaping up partly to mostly sunny, mid 70s. Right now, 67 in Jamestown, 22 Celsius in Toronto, 74 Fahrenheit in Buffalo.
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The overture from the comic opera from the early 19th century, The Turk in Italy by Rossini. Neville Mariner with the Academy of St. Martin in the Fields there on BTPM Classical. Good morning, I'm Mark Swartz. It's 8:09. Well, it was all in the family for the Pasquiers. Music was it. Pierre and his younger brothers started the Trio Pasquier way back in 1927. And Pierre's sons, Regis and Bruno, grew up to become amazing musicians, just like their dad. And we have the brothers now, Regis on violin, Bruno on viola. They're joined by flutist Jean-Pierre Rampal. It's a recording of the Grazioso movement of Boccherini's Quintet in G.

0: the traditional children's song. Jean-François Palier Chamber Orchestra performing there on BTPM Classical. It's 8:18. We're in the mid-70s this morning, a little cooler in the southern tier, 22 Celsius in Toronto. Showers, yeah, on and off, they say, all day today. Chance of a thunderstorm, too, in the afternoon. Upper 70s to low 80s in the southern tier.
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Violin Concerto in the Genoese style from the Universal Bazaar by William Corbett. Andrew Manzi, the violinist there with Roy Goodman and the European Community Baroque Orchestra on BTPM Classical. I'm Mark Swartz. You like a good novel? Well, this next work has been said to feel like a musical novel. Episodes, emotionally volatile, innovative. It's Chopin's Ballade No. 1. Was completed in 1835. At one point, Chopin said it was the favorite of his own pieces, and maybe one of yours. Or maybe it will be after you hear it, performed here by Leif Uwe Andsnes.

Leif Uwe Andsnes, fantastic performance of the Ballade No. 1 by Chopin on BTPM Classical. Joanne's Classical Corner, by the way, is now on at 9:30 in the morning and the repeat performance at 6:30. Right now it's 8:35.

0: brass ensemble from the English Chamber Orchestra, Don Fraser conducting Trumpet Tune and Air in C by Henry Purcell on BTPM Classical. Good morning, I'm Mark Swartz. Our Mozart block at 9 o'clock. That'll kick off the workday quite nicely. Today is the Symphony number 27. The forecast calling for showers on and off today. Chance of a thunderstorm in the afternoon. Upper 70s to low 80s in the southern tier for the high. Low to mid 60s for the overnight low. Showers continuing into the evening. Tomorrow, looking like a good one. Partly to mostly sunny. Highs in the mid 70s. Right now, Toronto at 22 Celsius, 68 Fahrenheit in Jamestown, and 74 in Buffalo. Well, right after the break, Ernst Schlatter plays clarinet with the Salzburg Hofmusik, a piece by Johann Michael Haydn, clarinet concertino in A. Right after this.
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Clarinetist Ernst Schlatter with Wolfgang Brunner and the Salzburg Hofmusik, Clarinet Concertino in A by Michael Haydn on BTPM Classical. We're about eight away from our Mozart block at 9 o'clock to kick off the workday. Hey, we have another ticket giveaway going on. It's for the show Buena Vista Social Club. It's at Shea's Performing Arts Center, a Tony and Grammy Award-winning musical. It's described as a journey through music and memory into the beating heart of Havana. Now, the tickets are for the Tuesday, September 15th show. If you'd like to enter for a chance to win, go to our Facebook page, BTPM Classical. Look for that post on the ticket giveaway, and good luck.

0: The Philadelphia Orchestra, conducted by Eugene Ormandy. The waltz from Act Two of Eugene Onegin, the opera by Tchaikovsky, 1878 music, on BTPM Classical. And if you like Tchaikovsky, you will love the Big One at One today. It's the Souvenir of France. Big One at One, presented by Marty Wimmer. Straight ahead, it's the Mozart Block.
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0: Good morning, I'm Mark Swartz. Well, if it's cloudy, dreary where you are, today's Mozart Block at 9 o'clock to kick off the workday should cheer things up. It's been described as a light, sunny work, written in 1773 by a 17-year-old Mozart, Symphony No. 27. It's performed here by the Academy of St. Martin in the Fields.

ETPM Classical with Neville Mariner and the Academy of St. Martin in the Fields kicking off our workday. The Mozart Block at 9 o'clock, Mozart's Symphony No. 27. I'm Mark Swartz, Joanne Folletta joining me at 9:30, Joanne's Classical Corner coming up. Joanne, of course, the music director of the Buffalo Philharmonic. And 10 o'clock this morning, since it is Wednesday, Stratton Rawson will be stopping by with Stratton's Sidebar. Right now, the overture from The Flying Dutchman, 1843 opera by Wagner. Here's the Metropolitan Opera Orchestra.

James Levine with the Metropolitan Opera Orchestra, the Flying Dutchman Overture by Richard Wagner on BTPM Classical. Joanne's Classical Corner is next.

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2: Joanne Folletta from the Buffalo Philharmonic is here. It's Joanne's Classical Corner, and I'm Mark Swartz. And today we have a composer discovery.
3: Yes, Dana Suisse, S-U-E-S-S-E, an incredible composer who really deserves much more fame than she has. Dana Suisse was born in Kansas City, Missouri in 1909. She wanted to be a ballet dancer and studied ballet, but she grew too tall to qualify. So she began piano lessons. And while she was still a child, Suisse toured the Midwest vaudeville circuits in an act that her family put together, centered on dancing and piano playing. Oh. And she did both very well. In 1926, she moved to New York City and the popular music scene there. After 1930s, the press often called her the female Gershwin.
2: Oh.
3: She was about 16 when she came to New York with her mother, and they came so that she could pursue a serious musical career. While she was in New York, she studied piano under Alexander Szilotti. Szilotti was Franz Liszt's last surviving student and a very, very famous teacher. She studied composition under Reuben Goldmark, who had been George Gershwin's teacher. This background is important. Suisse had a substantial European-derived classical training, but she simultaneously was fascinated by the emerging American jazz idiom. Her career developed at almost exactly the same time as Gershwin's. She became interested in jazz and popular music while retaining her classical love, describing her approach as essentially a bridge between those two worlds. The press called her the girl Gershwin. The comparison wasn't entirely superficial. Like Gershwin, she was interested in bringing jazz rhythms, blues harmonies, and popular melodies into classical concert music. 1931, the band leader Paul Whiteman, following Gershwin's Rhapsody in Blue, commissioned Dana to write the Concerto in Three Rhythms, and it's a wonderful piece. She moved to Paris after World War II for 3 years to study composition with Nadia Boulanger, returned to New York where she was lauded for her playing and for her composition. In 1974, she produced a symphony concert at Carnegie Hall of her compositions. The entire concert included her jazz concerto for solo, piano, combo, and orchestra, a concerto for two pianos, and many works for piano and orchestra. She was an amazing talent. Let's listen to the first movement of Dana Suisse's Piano Concerto No. 1 in Three Rhythms. This is the piece that she composed for band leader Paul Whiteman.

Fun stuff there. Michael Gert on piano with Richard Rosenberg and the Hong Kong Philharmonic. Concerto in three rhythms. We heard the first movement, The Foxtrot, by Dana Sweezy, our composer discovery today. Dana lived from 1911 to 1987. Composer discovery on Joanne's Classical Corner with Joanne Folletta from the BPO. Hear the replay of the program and the music tonight at 6:30 here on BTPM Classical. I'm Mark Swartz, Stratton Rawson standing by. He'll be here at 10 with Stratton's Sidebar. Right now, it's music by Unico Wilhelm von Wassenaer.

Willem de Vriend with Combattimento Concert Amsterdam, the Concerto Armonico No. 6 by Unico Wilhelm van Wassenaer on BTPM Classical. Hey, thanks for listening to the music this morning here on BTPM Classical. 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It's by Marty Wimmer, and it's called It's Just One Note, How Hard Can It Be? 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

0: TPM Classical with the Bergen Symphony Orchestra, the Norwegian Artists' Carnival, written in 1874 by Johan Svensson. Have you visited Tintagel Castle in Cornwall? We'll have a tone poem for orchestra about Tintagel next hour. Also music by Haydn, Mendelssohn, and more coming up. And straight ahead, it's Stratton's Sidebar.
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0: Good morning, I'm Mark Swartz. It's time for Stratton's Sidebar. Here's Stratton Rawson.
3: Sunday. Maybe because it was part of a holiday, I lost my bearings a bit. It was lunchtime, and without thinking about it, I went to the refrigerator and almost went down on my knees to search behind the leftover pasta and sausage, the cut-up pineapple and berries returned from Scott's party yesterday, to assess what jellies and jams there were, jammed, if you'll pardon the phrase, against the back wall of the fridge. There were not as many as I imagined there would be. No marmalade, no strawberry, just two jars. A spent jar of Smucker's sugarless raspberry and a seedless black raspberry that had separated into juice and pulp. It was surprising that there was no backup, the backup that we always had, some Welch's grape jelly. But, oh, okay, there was peanut butter all right, so we still could make a go of it. A peanut butter and jelly sandwich, which I ate on a Sunday. I heard my father's ashes stir. It's something Dad never did grasp. But to the five Rawson boys, PB&J was the staff of life in a house with a mom who wasn't a good cook and never baked. But she learned to keep sliced bread, peanut butter, and Welch's grape jelly on hand, which was at least the easiest solution to stem the tide of hunger that hit her kids. Who is responsible for this gustatory miracle called the peanut butter and jelly sandwich? That after some simple steps with a kitchen knife, I was able to put in front of myself, and I decided as I ate my peanut butter and jelly sandwich, I would find out. You will be shocked and perhaps dismayed to find out, as I did, that we owe the existence of PB&J to a number of white, very white, privileged dudes. Well, every now and then they had to get something right, right? I know you've heard the phrase, the greatest thing since sliced bread. It was the introduction of sliced bread that actually made possible PB&J. It was Frederick Ruveder who patented a machine for pre-slicing bread in bakeries. The bakers were skeptical at first, thinking that their customers wouldn't want their bread pre-sliced. They were wrong. So Rowetter kept improving his slicer and advertised his slicing machine as the greatest step forward in baking since bread was wrapped. Then a few years later, he changed his advertising slogan for the machine. It became the greatest thing since sliced bread. And that did the trick. This was in the early 1900s, and in 1917, Paul Welch secured a patent for pureeing grapes and turning them into jelly. He called it at first grape-lade, like marmalade. It was especially popular with American troops in World War I. Smart of Mr. Welch to offer grape-lade to the United States Army at a steep discount, because when the lads got home, they kept buying Welch's grape jelly, spreading it on their pre-sliced bread. Well, backups. Because sometime in the 1880s, a Dr. Ambrose Straub made a paste of peanuts for patients he had with problems with their teeth. About the same time, a clever doctor turned entrepreneur by the name of John Harvey Kellogg, yep, you're right, the man who invented cornflakes and at the same time the breakfast cereal industry, patented a process for making what he referred to as peanut butter. Now that was genius, scotching the name peanut paste, for the spreadable, completely edible peanut butter. Now, the first printed recipe appeared in 1901, a peanut butter and jelly sandwich, but it was considered a strange oddity. Who would ever eat that? It wasn't until the Depression that folks discovered that peanut butter was a cheap source of protein. Peanut butter really started to sell then. And again, the United States Armed Forces stepped in when they made peanut butter and jelly sandwiches a winner on the menu of rations dispatched to fighting units. Easy, quick, and delicious. And when, as a result of the longest and largest celebratory stretch of nights known to man, as the GIs returned home to waiting and willing women, the baby boom began. And the baby boom became the thing that made PB&J the uniquely American staple it has become. When I turned 7, I made myself a peanut butter and jelly sandwich. And then I made one every day for my school lunch until I graduated 11 years later. Easy to fix. Even kids could do it themselves. Tastes great. And as the years go by, it could be endlessly varied without destroying its basic gustatorial splendor. You can choose your own favorite jam, and as your taste develops, the kind of bread to use. I am partial at the moment to strawberry jam on toasted rye now and again. With a disturbing religious fervor, Americans are arguing again about what constitutes American values and what the phrase family values really means. I suggest that a good place to rebuild our common heritage is to come together at the kitchen island. And instead of breaking bread and sipping wine together, we commune over peanut butter and grape jelly between two slices of white, mostly, bread and a gulp or two of bottled water. That should do the trick.

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Number 4 from the Songs Without Words, Book 3 by Felix Mendelssohn, Luba Edlina performing there on BTPM Classical. Well, how many people do you know that were conceived, born, and died in the same place? Not just the city, but the spot, like a house or a castle. Legend has it that King Arthur was conceived, born, and died in what was called King Arthur's Castle, the Tintagel Castle in Cornwall, England. These days, it's a huge attraction for tourists. You get an intoxicating blend of legend, landscape, and atmosphere. And some locals say you can hear King Arthur's voice inside. Latest estimates have a ballpark figure at around 250,000 or more visitors per year. Arnold Bax wrote a tone poem for orchestra back in 1919 called Tintagel. And here it is, performed by the Virginia Symphony Orchestra.

0: On BTPM, Classical with the Virginia Symphony Orchestra, conducted by Joanne Folletta. Tintagel, tone poem for orchestra by Arnold Bax. I'm Mark Swartz. Marty Wimmer will be here at 11 with great midday music. He'll kick things off with Dance of the Hours. We have another Live on Stage coming up. It's Saturday, September 19th, 7 p.m. It's called Perspective, Saxophone and Piano, featuring Grant Askler and Dr. Emily Boyce. 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

ETPM Classical with the Academy of St. Martin in the Fields, Murray Pariah on the keyboard for Johann Sebastian Bach's Keyboard Concerto No. 6. I'm Mark Swartz, making way for Marty Wimmer. He's up next. Have a good one.

0: Join BTPM and Rescued by Buffalo on Saturday, September 12th, 9 a.m. to 1 p.m. at the Dome on Worley for the Clear the Shelters Pet Adoption event. 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

Hello, Mother. Hello. No, not Hello, Mother. Hello, Father. That was Dance of the Hours from the opera La Gioconda by Ponchielli. Neville Mariner led the Academy of St. Martin in the Fields. However, a tune from that section of the opera was used in that famous novelty song from the early 1960s called A Letter from Camp. That begins with the famous line, Hello, Mother, Hello, Father. And with that, hello to you. I'm Marty Wimmer here at BTPM Classical following Mark Swartz. Well, here's some Handel for you, a concerto a due cori, the number 2 in F.

0: a.m. I'm Marty Wimmer. Time for a short break and then more great music.
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Concerto Ad Due Cori No. 2 in F by Handel. Christopher Hogwood led the Academy of Ancient Music. And if you like music by Handel and other Baroque-era composers such as Bach and Vivaldi and Telemann, you'd enjoy a program called Sunday Baroque, hosted by Suzanne Bona. 2 hours of Baroque music every Sunday beginning at 11 a.m.

Shine You No More, a traditional Danish tune performed by the Danish String Quartet. Well, do you like free giveaways? Who doesn't, right? BTPM Classical is giving away tickets for the show Buena Vista Social Club at Shea's Performing Arts Center. Tickets are for Tuesday, September 15th. If you'd like to enter for the chance to win, go to our BTPM Classical Facebook page and follow the instructions on the giveaway post. Winners will be chosen on Thursday, that's tomorrow. We have three pairs of tickets, so there are three chances to win, but you'll need to go to the BTPM Classical Facebook page right away to get your name in there. I'm Marty Wimmer. Next, we have a famous work by Maurice Ravel. Here is his Hot Bolero.

0: perhaps the most famous work by French composer Maurice Ravel. That was Bolero, performed by the Berlin Philharmonic, led by Pierre Boulez. Ravel, by the way, has one of our Born on This Day videos. 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I'm Marty Wimmer. Well, from Ravel to Debussy, that's next.
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on BTPM Classical, piano music by Claude Debussy. That was the prelude number 8 from his book 1 of preludes, known as The Girl with the Flaxen Hair. We heard pianist Jean-Bernard Pommier. I'm Morty Wimmer. Here's some Vivaldi for you, a flute concerto in G on BTPM Classical.

0: Flute Concerto in G by Vivaldi. We heard flutist Patrick Galois and the Orpheus Chamber Orchestra. I'm Marty Wimmer. Happy Wednesday. I'll be back in just a moment with music by Alexander Bardeen.
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a peaceful way to begin the noon hour here on BTPM Classical. We've just heard the famous Nocturne from the String Quartet No. 2 by Alexander Bardeen in an arrangement performed by the Boston Pops, led by John Williams. Well, BTPM Classical Live on Stage continues on Saturday, September 19th at 7 with Perspective, Saxophone and Piano, featuring saxophonist Grant Asklar and pianist Dr. Emily Boyce. If you're a saxophonist or if you have a student saxophonist in your life, come on down. This concert is free and so is the parking. 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Well, next we have music by Mozart, but not that Mozart, not Wolfgang Amadeus Mozart, his father, Leopold Mozart. This is a double horn concerto.

0: double horn concerto in E-flat by Leopold Mozart. We heard hornist Hermann Baumann and Radovan Vlatkovic working with the Academy of St. Martin in the Fields, conducted by Iona Brown. You almost said Neville Mariner, didn't you? Marty Wimmer with you here on BTPM Classical. 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

accordion player Senia Sidorova and the BBC National Orchestra of Wales, led by Clark Rundell, we've heard Libertango, music by Astor Piazzolla, here on BTPM Classical. My name is Marty Wimmer. Thanks for being here on this early Wednesday afternoon. Well, next we have music by an English composer who wrote more than 100 beautiful English art songs. He's probably best known for his art songs, but he wrote other music as well, and it's all just wonderful. Here is something called A Children's Overture.

0: A Children's Overture, music by the brilliant English composer Roger Quilter. Rumen Gamba led the BBC National Orchestra of Wales. When I was in college as a music major, I took a few semesters of voice lessons, and I remember learning a few songs by Roger Quilter. They were Shakespeare-inspired songs, and I remember thinking, wow, this is really a fantastic composer. We don't hear enough Roger Quilter, in my opinion. We should do something about that. I'm Marty Wimmer. We'll take a short break now, and then we'll hear music by a composer we hear all the time, Johann Strauss Jr.
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On BTPM Classical, that was Ava's Waltz from a comic opera by Johann Strauss Jr. Christian Thielemann led the Vienna Philharmonic. I'm Marty Wimmer. The big one is coming up at 1 o'clock, but right now we have a symphony, the number 4 in B-flat by J.C. Bach.

0: Symphony in B flat by Johann Christian Bach, J.C. Bach, performed by Camerata Budapest. Marty Wimmer with you on a Wednesday afternoon. We'll take a short break and then enjoy today's big one at 1.
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4: 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A major symphony? A brilliant concerto? Some other wonderful surprise? Let's find out. Here's host Marty Wimmer.
0: And today it's some other wonderful surprise, a string sextet, Memories of Florence, Souvenir de Florence by Tchaikovsky, performed by an expanded Emerson String Quartet.

0: And that was today's Big One at One on BTPM Classical. We've heard Memories of Florence, Souvenir de Florence, a string sextet by Tchaikovsky, performed by an expanded Emerson string quartet. I'm Marty Wimmer. If you'd like to reach me about the Big One at One, my email address is mwimmer@btpm.org. Please join me tomorrow for another Big One at One. In fact, let's make it a plan. Tomorrow at One.
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on BTPM Classical, an arrangement of a beautiful song there, Both Sides Now, music by Joni Mitchell. We heard the Solemn Quartet. I have a recording at home, both with Joni Mitchell and I have one with Judy Collins, and it's just such a great old song. I'm Marty Wimmer, glad to be with you here at BTPM Classical today. Well, we had an old song. I guess old is relative because it would be considered a brand new song when put up against music by Johann Adolf Scheibe, who goes back several hundred years. Here is one of his sinfonias on BTPM Classical.

Sinfonia in D from a cantata by Johann Adolf Scheibe, performed by Concerto Copenhagen, led by Andrew Manzi. This is BTPM Classical. I'm Marty Wimmer. Glad to have you along today. Well, next we have music by Wagner. We're going to hear Forest Murmurs from his huge music drama opera Siegfried on BTPM Classical.

0: Forest Murmurs from Siegfried, music by Wagner. Joanne Folletta led the Buffalo Philharmonic. And remember, you can join conductor Joanne Folletta for her special feature called Joanne's Classical Corner every weekday morning at 9:30 and every weekday afternoon at 6:30 right here on BTPM Classical. Joanne Folletta was just in the building recently recording some live segments for us to enjoy, and those will be airing later this month. So we're looking forward to those. I'm Marty Wimmer. We'll take a short break, and then we'll begin the next hour with a symphony in B-flat by C.P.E. Bach.
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Bach, performed by the C.P.E. Bach Chamber Orchestra. I'm Marty Wimmer. Beethoven wrote 32 piano sonatas, big solo works for piano. Some of them are more famous than others. We're about to hear what might be the most famous, certainly one of the most famous, his piano sonata number 14 in C-sharp minor, opus 27, number 2, known as the Moonlight Sonata. This is a really good performance with pianist Richard Good.

0: Music by Beethoven. His Piano Sonata No. 14 in C sharp minor, Opus 27, No. 2, known as the Moonlight Sonata, played by pianist Richard Good. I'm Marty Wimmer with you until 3 o'clock here at BTPM Classical. Stratton Rawson in from 3 until 6 this evening. Then it's Genevieve Randall from 6 until 10. And then tonight on Late Night from 10 until midnight, it's Richie English with his special program called From the Piano Bench. And on the program, Richie is playing all Bach, both books of the Well-Tempered Clavier. It's going to be a deep dive tonight with Richie English. I'll be listening. I hope you will as well. I'm Marty Wimmer. Short break, then more great music.
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Finian's Wake, music by Archibald James Potter. Robert Houlihan led the RTE National Symphony Orchestra. I'm Marty Wimmer. 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Here's some music by Mozart, his Overture to the Opera, Don Giovanni.

0: The overture to the opera Don Giovanni by Mozart in a fine old recording featuring the Boston Symphony led by Leopold Stokowski. I'm Marty Wimmer. We'll take a short break and I'll whet your appetite for what comes next. It's Water Music, but not by Handel, by Telemann.
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Deep in the Cambodian jungle, new discoveries reveal how the ancient ruins of Angkor were built and what led to its devastating collapse. Watch Angkor, Hidden Jungle Empire, tonight at 9 on BTPM PBS. 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

On BTPM Classical, we've heard Water Music in C. That was a dance from a larger work, music by Georg Philipp Telemann, performed by Musica Antiqua of Cologne. Telemann, by the way, has one of our many Born on This Day videos on the Buffalo Toronto Public Media YouTube channel, also on our website at btpm.org/classical, and on our socials, on our Facebook page and on TikTok at BTPM. Public Media. We've done about 28 of these so far. The most recent one came out on September 5th about composer Amy Beach. Telemann has one and so many others. Check out the whole Born on This Day series. I think you'll enjoy it. They're short, they're sweet, they're entertaining, and they're free. Check them out. Here's music by Johan Svendsen, A Trip to Norway with his Norwegian Rhapsody No. 4.

0: Music by Johan Svensson. That was his Norwegian Rhapsody No. 4. Ola Christian Rude led the Trondheim Symphony Orchestra. Stratton Rawson is in next year at BTPM Classical. I'm Marty Wimmer. I'll be back again tomorrow morning beginning at 11. Have a great Wednesday night.
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The Symphony No. 4 from the Opus 1 set by Franz Ignaz Beck starts us out this Wednesday afternoon here at BTPM Classical. The New Zealand Chamber Orchestra played that music for us. Donald Armstrong conducted. Franz Beck was born in Mannheim, Germany, and was buried in Bordeaux, France, 75 years later. How did he get from one place to the other? Well, at least his first two moves were because of a woman he loved. Well, specifically two different women he loved. Sometime near 20 years old, Beck was caught being intimate with another man's wife. They fought a duel in which he killed his opponent and was sent packing with a letter of introduction to Venice's most prominent musician, Baldassare Galuppi, a writer of opera buffas, because I guess they thought, well, if he writes these comedies in which men are always interested in other men's women, he would be sympathetic to young Beck's situation, and he turned out to be sympathetic until Beck eloped with a colleague's mistress to Naples. As far as we know, the couple were married there, and from Naples, upon hearing that a publisher in Paris had successfully published his first collection of symphonies, the Becks landed in Marseille, where Beck, with German efficiency, whipped the theater orchestra into shape and was then invited to direct the opera house in Bordeaux, France, where during the Revolution he became famous as the citizen musician of Bordeaux. Well, there you go. Women, revolution, music all go together when you get close to Paris. They do. And indeed, they did for Hector Berlioz, the next composer whose music we will hear. Hector Berlioz decided to write an opera. He was going to call it The Court of the Secret Judges. But he never got to write the opera. But he did get to write the overture, which became his Opus 1. Here is Le Franc Juge Overture by Berlioz.

0: The overture to an unwritten opera, The Judges of the Secret Court, Les Francs Juges, by Hector Berlioz. The London Symphony Orchestra was led by Colin Davis in that performance here at BTPM Classical.
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the lutenist here at BTPM Classical. Well, music in England. We started with music in France. Now we have music in England. The Concerto Grosso in C major by George Frideric Handel.

two pieces for lute from the court of Elizabeth the Great. The Jig and Walsingham by Englishman Francis Cutting, played for us by Jakob Lindberg.

Music by George Friedrich Handel, the Concerto Grosso in C, played for us by the English Concert, Trevor Pinnock, leading the ensemble from the keyboard here at BTPM Classical. Now, a ball bounces across a stage. It's a tennis ball, and it's the beginning of a ballet called Jeu. Joy, or games, or play. I think that's the best. Play, a poem of dance by Debussy.

0: Jeu, a ballet by Claude Debussy. The Orchestra of Paris was led by Klaus Mäkelä. In that performance here at BTPM Classical, you'll hear it nowhere else.
1: 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Watch Angkor, Hidden Jungle Empire, tonight at 9 on BTPM PBS.
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Well, that's becoming a staple of our afternoons together, the famous air from the Orchestral Suite No. 3 by Johann Sebastian Bach, playing it for us this afternoon, the Philadelphia Orchestra under the direction of Eugene Ormandy, music by Johann Sebastian Bach. Now, music of Tchaikovsky, a theme and variations.

0: pianist Daniel Trifonov at the piano to play for us the theme and variations, the sixth little piece from the six pieces for piano by Tchaikovsky, and heard here at BTPM Classical.
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Summer, that was. It was Vivaldi's Summer, recomposed by Max Richter. The Berlin Concerthaus Orchestra was led by André de Ridder and Daniel Hope, the violin soloist here at BDPM Classical. Well, no rewriting here as we listen now to Franz Joseph Haydn's Symphony No. 22 in E-flat.

0: The Symphony No. 22 in E-flat, known as The Philosopher, by Franz Joseph Haydn. The Stockholm Chamber Orchestra was led by Esa-Pekka Salonen. And that performance that you'll only hear right here at your place for classical music 24 hours a day, BTPM Classical.
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The original Brahms Lullaby, sung for us by tenor Simon Bode with Graham Johnson at the piano here at BTPM Classical. Well, BTPM Classical is giving away tickets. They're for the musical Buena Vista Social Club, now at Shays Performing Arts Center. The tickets are for Tuesday, September 15th, and if you'd like to enter for the chance to win those tickets, go to our BTPM Classical Facebook page and follow the instructions on the giveaway post. Winners will be chosen on Thursday, September 10th. We have three pairs of tickets, so there are three chances to win. Good luck. Now, the unlucky music for a production of Hamlet.

0: Music from a production of Hamlet, the music by Dmitri Shostakovich. The Boston Symphony Orchestra was led by Andras Nelsons in that performance. Hear it? Well, BTPM Classical.
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0: helping you on your way home this afternoon. The music of five composers, Ralph Vaughan Williams, Clara Schumann, Dmitri Shostakovich, Niels Wilhelm Gada, and Igor Stravinsky, beginning with the scherzo movement of the Oboe Concerto by Ralph Vaughan Williams. Peter Ongen leading the Toronto Symphony Orchestra, Sarah Jeffrey, the oboe soloist. Then from the Three Romances for Piano, we heard the first, Clara Schumann, the composer, Aisata Kanamason, the pianist. And then music by Dmitri Shostakovich, the Andante movement from the Piano Concerto No. 2. Marc-André Hamelin, the pianist, backed up by the BBC Scottish Symphony Orchestra. Then an Andantino by Niels Wilhelm Gada, played by pianist Christine Bjorka. And then we heard the symphony in E-flat, well, not the whole symphony, the scherzo movement by Igor Stravinsky, played by the Russian National Orchestra, Mikhail Pletnev conducting. The Oasis will be along at 6, followed by Joanne's Classical Corner at 6:30. Right now, though, we have a little moment to spend.
1: The 11th annual Section 6 Hall of Fame dinner will be held on December 3rd at the Columns in Elma. Section 6 celebrates the class of 2026, December 3rd. For tickets, contact Section 6 Athletics.
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That was the intermezzo from an opera by Umberto Giordano, the opera Fedora. The Berlin Philharmonic was led by Herbert von Karajan in that performance here at BTPM Classical. Now, the music of Georg Philipp Telemann, the flute concerto in D.

just right for a Wednesday afternoon. The Flute Concerto in D by Georg Philipp Telemann. Musica Antiqua of Cologne was led by Reinhard Goebel. The flute soloist was Wilbert Hazelset here at BTPM Classical. Now the Dances of Mordashek by Zoltán Kodály.

0: The Dances of Moreshek by Zoltan Kodaly, played by the Buffalo Philharmonic Orchestra under the direction of Joanne Folletta here at BTPM Classical. She'll be along with the Classical Corner at 6:30 tonight. 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

Rachel Portman's theme from the film Emma as part of our Oasis here on this Wednesday on BTPM Classical. I'm Genevieve Randall. We'll continue with more beautiful music from the Tokyo String Quartet playing an adagio by Beethoven. 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And a clever way is in your car through your car audio system using Bluetooth hooked into your phone with the free BTPM Listen app.

0: The second movement of the String Quartet No. 12 in E-flat major, written by Ludwig von Beethoven. That was the Tokyo String Quartet rounding out this edition of The Oasis on this Wednesday. Glad you're with us here on BTPM Classical. And if you've just joined us, thanks so much for being here and for making us part of your evening. Did you know you can make requests for The Oasis too? We do have the off-to-school request, which is Monday through Friday, 7:30 a.m. But you can also make a request for relaxing music here during The Oasis, 30 minutes of relaxing music each weeknight at 6. 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
4: Joanne Folletta from the Buffalo Philharmonic is here. It's Joanne's Classical Corner, and I'm Mark Swartz. And today we have a composer discovery.
5: Yes, Dana

0: Suisse, S-U-E-S-S-E, an incredible composer who really deserves much more fame than she has. Dana Suisse was born in Kansas City, Missouri in 1909. She wanted to be a ballet dancer and studied ballet, but she grew too tall to qualify, so she began piano lessons. And while she was still a child, Suisse toured the Midwest vaudeville circuits in an act that her family put together, centered on dancing and piano playing.
1: Oh.
0: She did both very well. In 1926, she moved to New York City and the popular music scene there. After 1930s, the press often called her the female Gershwin.
1: Oh.
0: She was about 16 when she came to New York with her mother, and they came so that she could pursue a serious musical career. While she was in New York, she studied piano under Alexander Szilotti. Szilotti was Franz Liszt's last surviving student and a very, very famous teacher. She studied composition under Reuben Goldmark, who had been George Gershwin's teacher. This background is important. Suisse had a substantial European-derived classical training, but she simultaneously was fascinated by the emerging American jazz idiom. Her career developed at almost exactly the same time as Gershwin's. She became interested in jazz and popular music while retaining her classical love, describing her approach as essentially a bridge between those two worlds. The press called her the girl Gershwin. The comparison wasn't entirely superficial. Like Gershwin, she was interested in bringing jazz rhythms, blues harmonies, and popular melodies into classical concert music. 1931, the band leader Paul Whiteman, following Gershwin's Rhapsody in Blue, commissioned Dana to write the Concerto in Three Rhythms, and it's a wonderful piece. She moved to Paris after World War II for 3 years to study composition with Nadia Boulanger, returned to New York where she was lauded for her playing and for her composition. In 1974, she produced a symphony concert at Carnegie Hall of her compositions. The entire concert included her jazz concerto for solo, piano, combo, and orchestra, a concerto for two pianos, and many works for piano and orchestra. She was an amazing talent. Let's listen to the first movement of Dana Suisse's Piano Concerto No. 1 in Three Rhythms. This is the piece that she composed for band leader Paul Whiteman.

Getting to hear some music from a composer you might not hear too often on Joanne's Classical Corner. That's music by Dana Suisse from her Concerto in Three Rhythms. We heard the Foxtrot featuring pianist Michael Gert. Joanne's Classical Corner is presented by Hospice and Palliative Care Buffalo. Great to have you along on BTPM Classical as we hear an ode. Composer William Boyce wrote several of these for various occasions. This particular overture and ode is for His Majesty's birthday. Here's Cantilena.

That's the ensemble Cantilena with their founder and conductor Adrian Shepherd, playing some music by the English composer William Boyce, his Overture No. 10 in F major, which was also written as a birthday ode to the king in 1764. I'm Genevieve Randall. It's great to share music with you tonight on BTPM Classical. What is in a name? The name of this next overture is the Genovefa Overture. Well, if it's my name, which is related to Genovefa, there are lots of possible origins and cultures. There's the Welsh version, Gwenhifar, which looks like Guinevere. There's the Germanic Genovefa, the French Genevieve, and there is the tale related to Genevieve of the Tale of Genevieve or Genevieve of Brabant. There's also the 1980s Jennifer, which is kind of its own country, the 1980s. Genevieve of Brabant comes from southern Netherlands or northern Belgium. It's the tale of false accusations, survival, and eventual redemption. And that all appealed to Robert Schumann at one point in his life. The overture to his opera that he ended up writing is an emotional journey. This is it from the London Symphony Orchestra.

0: Robert Schumann's Genoveva Overture. That is an overture from an opera he wrote based on the tale of Genevieve of Brabant. We heard the London Symphony Orchestra with Naomi Yerby conducting. There's even longer works, not opera length, on Saturday nights, but symphonies during Saturday Night Symphonies. You get to hear 2 hours of the New York Philharmonic and 2 hours of the Chicago Symphony. That'll keep you busy on a Saturday night from 8 p.m. till midnight here on BTPM Classical.
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0: I'm Genevieve Randall, sharing music with you tonight on this Wednesday on BTPM Classical. Sharing a rondo next, it's Wolfgang Amadeus Mozart's music from the Scottish Chamber Orchestra and pianist John O'Connor.

That pianist you just heard, John O'Connor, became the first Irish pianist to win a major international competition. That was in 1973, but fans in the U.S. first took note in 1986 when he released an entire album of Beethoven recordings. He ended up releasing a complete set of Beethoven recordings. He's also become known for recordings of John Field's Nocturnes, and then that, of course, was Mozart. John O'Connor joining the Scottish National Chamber Orchestra for Mozart's music in that Rondo in A major. This is BTPM Classical with inspiration from Shakespeare. Next, it's Act 2, Scene 1 from Romeo and Juliet by Sergei Prokofiev.

0: 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That's from Act 2, Scene 1 of Romeo and Juliet. Lauren Mazel led the Cleveland Orchestra. I'm Genevieve Randall with you on member-supported BTPM Classical. 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

0: You just heard a symphony in C major. The London Mozart Players were led by Matthias Bamert. If you looked up the composer of that symphony, like you Google Francesco Antonio Rossetti, Google has to also know that you could be looking up Franz Anton Rössler, because he went by both. I'm Genevieve Randall. This is BTPM Classical. That is our name, bringing you the world's greatest music. Now, it's not soap opera material until you get the kicker for this next one, but some of the things in Liszt's life would make a fantastic soap opera. Liszt wrote his Dante Symphony dedicated to his son-in-law. Dante was inspiration for this next sonnet as well. He heard a reading and wrote the piano work that's coming up, and then also dedicated his Totentanz, or Dance of Death, to his other son-in-law. Liszt's daughter, Cosima Liszt, married Hans von Bülow, who was, of course, friends with Liszt, and it turns out best friends with Richard Wagner, and then Cosima married Richard Wagner. That's a complex set of relationships for Liszt to navigate. And since there's so much Dante involved, maybe we could call this soap opera As the Circle of Hell Turns. We'll hear Liszt's music from Leslie Howard in just a moment.
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Franz Liszt's music with Dante's Sonnet. That was Leslie Howard performing here on BTPM Classical. 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That combination makes for listening on the go wherever you are. I'm Genevieve Randall. Music from an opera by Jules Massenet next that was written at a crucial point when the main character has to make a decision. It's The Meditation from Thais. Here we get to hear violinist Nadia Salerno-Sonnenberg joined by the New York Chamber Symphony.

0: A beautiful meditation from the opera Thais, written by Jules Massenet. You heard violinist Nadia Salerno-Sonnenberg there with Gerard Schwartz and the New York Chamber Symphony. The feeling that music gives you, whether it's a meditation or an adagio or just some language piece by Satie or Debussy, The Oasis is a place where you will find 30 minutes of music that gives you that feeling. Music programmed to reduce your blood pressure at 6 p.m. Monday through Friday.
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0: I'm Genevieve Randall. It's great to be joining you here on BTPM Classical. Stick with us this hour. There's music that might make you feel like a hero coming up in about 7 minutes from now. 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First, it's a sinfonia from a cantata by Johann Sebastian Bach. 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